0: That's the spoken word. Paul Harvey was a real big hero of mine growing up.
1: He was a hero of mine as well.
0: Mm-hmm. And you both have a very soothing, deliberate voice that I enjoy listening to.
1: Thank you. Thank you very much. I appreciate that a lot. I was just thinking about this the other day. You know, I think I started, I'm pretty sure I started Home Theater Geeks in 2009. So
0: that predates my knowledge of podcasts by only about a year.
1: Oh, okay.
0: I got into listening to podcasts while hanging Christmas lights down in Texas and wanted something besides music to listen to.
1: There you go. Well, Leo Laporte, who runs this network that we're on now and who I started podcasting with, was a real trendsetter. He knew what was coming.
0: He does the commercials, some of the ads.
1: He does. Yeah. He's the head of the network.
0: Okay.
2: Okay. So let me just check your volume one more time.
1: Okay. Testing. Okay. 1, 2, 3. Andrew. Hey there. I must admit,
0: testing. 1, 2, 3.
2: I think you guys are pretty much on the same ballpark.
1: That's good.
2: Yeah.
0: I'll try to keep my head in the same spot.
1: Well, yeah, but don't be rigid about it.
0: Right. Yeah. No, I'm comfortable.
1: Good.
2: So the way we're going to do this, basically Scott can ask you guys or ask you questions and we can throw to pictures when they come up and you can just talk over the pictures, whatever. Scott, I talked to Jeremy about the video over here and I'm just going to leave it on mute.
1: So you guys, I think so. Jeremy, I tried to send you an email last night, and I don't know what happened to it. I clicked send, it made the send sound, but it didn't appear anywhere in my email. So technical glitch. You know, had you gotten it, I would have asked. I would have said, you know, we don't really need the narration.
2: It's fine. I mute it.
1: But you can just mute it. Yeah.
2: Okay. And when Jeremy's giving a long response, Scott will occasionally decide to disappear.
1: And I will do this.
2: Like that. Mm-hmm. So that's about it.
1: And that'll be you. And then when I'm going to say something, I'll come back.
2: Yeah. But yeah, don't be alarmed. Anyways, are you guys ready? And if we have to stop down for any technical reason or whatever, or coughing or something, then, you know, we'll just stop down.
1: Then we'll stop and we'll start up again, and he'll do it and he'll fix it in post.
2: Yep.
1: I will tell you this: my computer is sometimes acts weird and disconnects me, and I'm running a monitor as we speak, and it's not showing any problems, but it does it anyway. So
2: there's a 2% chance.
1: There is a 2% chance. Wait, where am I? Hang on a second.
2: Everything okay?
1: Oh yeah, I'm on. This is stream. This is not Zoom. Silly me.
2: Yeah. What's up?
1: I pulled up Zoom and it booted, and I said, "Wait, it should already be running." Oh no, it's restream. So we're good. Anyway, that might happen. If that does, then we'll just start and stop and start again, and he'll fix the edit.
2: Okay. We'll start on Scott.
1: Okay. So.
0: Should have brought a bottle of water.
1: Oh, you want to go get one?
2: Go get one right now.
1: Yeah.
0: Do we have time?
1: One. Yeah.
0: Give me 30 seconds.
1: Yeah. Sure.
2: A lot of pictures, but they look good.
1: A lot of pictures.

0: I'll start on.
1: How does that sound?
2: Yeah, I think you're good.
0: Sound good. Yep. Whenever you're ready.
2: Okay, let me.

0: Three, two. In this episode, try that again. Three, two. In this episode of Home Theater Geeks, I feature a DIY delight for Home Theater of the Month. So stay tuned. And the start of the show. Wait a second. Three, two. Hey there, Scott Wilkinson here, the Home Theater Geek. In this episode, I'm featuring a Home Theater of the Month that's a DIY delight, built by listener Jeremy Mills, who lives in Wisconsin. And this is going to be a real treat for those of you who want to build a home theater and do it yourself and save some money. Hey, Jeremy, welcome to the show.
1: Hey, thanks for having me, Scott.
0: So glad to have you here and to look at your lovely home theater.
1: Thank you.
0: Now, where are you located?
1: I am in central Wisconsin, a town called Waupaca, and originally from Texas. This would be my second home theater that I've built, but only the first one I built from scratch.
0: Well, great. So tell us, my first question is always, how did you get interested in the home theater hobby?
1: Oh, probably when I got into kind of AV was with the Nintendo system. I just had to learn how to plug in a coax cable to the back of the TV. And my uncle showed me how, and I was fascinated that it was that simple to change from regular TV to an external source. And then I would say probably in earnest in the 90s, my mom was a decorator for a kaleidoscope of homes in the Dallas-Fort Worth area. And I went through one of these million-dollar homes and I saw home theater for the first time, walked in, and it was basically a bedroom modified for had a big, huge projector. It was a 4x3 image, but it was the opening of Top Gun. And I saw a big screen. I didn't even know what I was looking at. I didn't know how to process what I was seeing because I said, you can't do this in a house. This is supposed to be in a movie theater. And from then on, that was a goal in life. I said, I'm going to have a home theater one way or another. And it started with, you know, a rear projection TV and some surround sound speakers, and then bought a home, and while they were building the home, had it converted two of the bedrooms into a home theater. And then when we moved up here to Wisconsin, learned the joys of owning a basement and having a blank slate to do whatever I wanted. And then it was a few years later when we really started designing and planning the home theater.
0: So what were your design goals for this home theater in terms of sound isolation or decor or number of, you know, you wanted to have maximum audio channels? What was your ideal situation here that you were shooting for?
1: Well, I got to have a mulligan with the first theater in Texas where I thought, oh, I'll have them insulate the walls. Oh, and then it's soundproof, right? Well, I never really did a deep dive into sound isolation, soundproofing, things of that nature. And so this time we moved here in 2019, and then probably 2 or 3 years of just research. And that's one of the most important things, I think, is research. It's free. You can ask people, you can ask experts, read forums. ABS forum is probably the biggest resource that I used for education. What would you do differently? What do you like? What do you dislike about your own theater? Learning from other people's mistakes is way cheaper than learning from your own. So I would say what was most important to me has always been video. The beauty of the screen, resolution, contrast, having the best possible picture for the money that you're willing to spend. Mm-hmm. And then I've probably not got the best hearing. So,
0: well, anybody of our age doesn't have the best hearing.
1: Right. So while I can hear just fine, sure. It was always a law of diminishing returns for me. Could I buy $100,000 speakers? Yes. Would I be able to tell the difference between that and the Polk audio speakers that I have? Maybe. But would it be worth the money? Mm-hmm. For the amount of
0: times more money, say,
1: for the amount of improvement that I would mm-hmm. receive.
0: Yeah.
1: Whereas going from the 1080p projector I had an Epson 3020, I think, in Texas, and now I have an Epson 6050 UB, and I can tell a big difference mm-hmm. in many ways. Mm-hmm. And I didn't spend a whole lot more money versus the one I had originally. You know, mm-hmm. I spent $3,000 for the Epson 6050 and probably about $2,400 for the 3020 back mm-hmm. in 2010.
0: Right.
1: So that's gotten better for me. But sound isolation was important. We had a baby. She's four now, but we had an infant baby girl. And I said, I want to be able to watch this theater at reference levels if I want to, and not wake up the baby. Mm-hmm. And so we did. We went all in with the sound isolation. I said, I'm not going to do this wrong. I want to research. I'd actually reached out to the Erskine Group, Dennis mm-hmm. Erskine. Mm-hmm. And he was very generous with his time and resources and advice. Like I said, ABS Forum was critical. Soundproofing company. I bought a lot of the my green glue. So I did. Building the room was the hard part, but sound isolation was very important. I would
0: very
1: say
0: important. That.
1: Correct.
0: Mm-hmm. So when did you acquire your current home? You said 2019.
1: Correct. Actually, I guess it was 2020. It was fall of 2020. Yeah,
0: right,
1: it was
0: right in the middle of the pandemic.
1: Correct. We had to wear masks to look at the house, and again, wide open, empty, huge basement. Our basement's probably 2,000 square feet. Mm. It's a big ranch.
0: Mm-hmm. Was it an existing home?
1: It is. It was. Yeah. It was. Previous owners were in their 80s, and they didn't want the upkeep of a corner lot with the landscaping, and so we made a good offer, and they took it, and then we had to live through COVID.
0: Swell.
1: Right.
0: Well, so how long? You said the planning phase was quite long. You took your time doing your research, and I agree with you 100%. AVS is a great place to do research because there are tons of people on there who know what they're doing, who have done it wrong before and learned from that, and are willing to share.
1: Very. It's a great community. And
0: yeah,
1: I just can't thank it enough. You know, it's so useful, and your podcast too is especially useful. Just learning what's out there when you have experts, and I'm going to leave some people out, so I won't mention anybody, but I would say Big Mouth in DC on AVS Forum was tremendous for helping with sound and helping.
0: He helps design. A lot of people. He's a legend.
1: Correct.
0: So how long was the planning phase? What would you say? How long did it take you to end up with a plan ready to go?
1: I would say from when we started, the research has been going for a decade. You know, it's always been, what would I want to do if I had a little bit more money? Mm-hmm. And this time, my generous wife said, well, let's do it. And she's a buy once, cry once kind of gal. And I embraced that. Mm-hmm. You know, we didn't do half inch drywall. We did 5/8. We didn't, you know, we got a, when it came to buying an HDMI cable, well, get one that, you know, is going to be good that you don't have to replace, because they're not easy to replace when they're in wall. Mm-hmm. And so buy one that has good reviews and things like that, you know, buy quality within budget.
0: Right. So, you spent a decade researching.
1: Yeah. And I would say a good 3 years. We probably started framing in January 2014. And by December 2014, we were watching movies.
0: So wait, I thought you said you bought the house in 2019.
1: Sorry.
0: No problem.
1: 2024 to 2024. January 2024 to December of 2024.
0: Okay, so the build took about a year.
1: About a year.
0: That's what I wanted to know.
1: Correct. And then
0: you did it almost all yourself.
1: Correct. By necessity, but we could have definitely done it sooner without a 1-year-old baby

0: research, and then started to buy stuff as it went on sale or looking at materials. You know, 2x4s went from $7, $8 to come back down to a reasonable $2.50, $3 for a stud of, and then need it. So we kind of dipped our toe into the water of the construction phase. That was
1: some great pictures of the construction phase. So let's start taking a look at those.
0: Correct. So one of the earliest things, the little poles are about 14. It's just an inch or two over 14 feet from pole to pole, but they weren't totally lined up. They were almost staggered a bit. See pipe right there. And I said, okay, that's what a 10-foot screen will look like. And
1: very smart, by the way, to visualize it ahead of time.
0: I said, I have to get a big screen. I'm not going acoustically transparent. I was going to go with a 14-foot screen with a 2.35:1 aspect ratio wrapped around the stage and an infinite baffle. And it was getting a little overwhelmed. So I said, well, I've got these big tower speakers. What if I built the wall kind of roof? And so that's what I did.
1: As we move on to the next one, we'll see some more framing.
0: Right. And, you know, I wasn't a carpenter when this started. I just,
1: you are now.
0: I am now. You know why? Because of YouTube. YouTube is, I'd also like to thank YouTube, because you can Google Halibur nail gun and you drive nails in. You pop a chalk line, you build the wall, and you learn how to do it as you go. And then you learn about acoustic caulk and slow. So we built this. You can see where the chair is, and this is where I was experimenting with ideal seating position.
1: The sweet spot, as
0: the if there's a proper, what's the term? A proper viewing position most. Said I want it to be immersive. And what ended up happening was we compromised. I wanted kind of an array of surround sound speakers for the sides, but it ended up not being a deep enough theater to need that. But again, my wife did the ceiling insulation almost entirely by herself. And see where I said, oh, Tina, I'm sorry, we have to actually go back in for the ventilation, because right now it's just a tin can shooting right into baby Ellie's room. Because you could, you could put your, either one, you could talk and it would almost be like a tin can on a string
1: right into the baby's room.
0: Correct. And it was so frustrating. So we ended up doing, well, we'll get there, but it's,
1: here we go. Let's go to the next picture. This is, I guess, the hallway outside of the theater, right?
0: Correct. This is showing the insulation on the outside and then into the storage room behind. And we ended up insulating this ceiling portion and drywalling it right outside the door as well.
1: Moving to the next picture, we can see, this is very interesting. Tell us what this is.
0: This is a duct muffler. And I didn't know these things exist, but you can, it works similar to a rifle suppressor. You can scream into one end of this and almost no noise comes out the other side. It's baffled. It's got insulation and it definitely quiets a lot of the sound. Correct. This goes right. We have one of these in the theater right before the service. Correct. And then another one, that's correct. That's the service air. So that's where the air comes out. And by the way, you can also see we had to leave some of the copper. This is our hot and cold water coming to our master bathroom. Thankfully, the hat channel was just

0: deep enough to sit proud of those copper pipes. So when we nailed up the, or screwed up the drywall, it didn't make contact with anything but the hatch channel.
1: Of isolating the drywall from the rest of the room, from the rest of the house, which further helps with isolation.
0: Correct. And this is where AVS Forum, you have 1 1/4 inch fine thread drywall screws, so they don't penetrate too far, but they getting the right fabric. And when you think about it, you're like, of course. But then, you know, running your seams perpendicular to one another, it took a lot of forethought. My wife is an engineer, and while I may dive in and swim, she is a let's think this out. And it's sometimes extremely hard for the two personalities to coexist, because like, well, what do you want me to do while you think about it? Because I'm a blunt instrument to, you know, when you're a hammer, everything looks like it. But thank God she thought of everything. And most of the time she kept costs down by preventing me from making, it would have been something like, oh, we didn't run the drywall perpendicular one another, and now I've gone and hung up 12 sheets of drywall.
1: Right. I'm not going to do that again.
0: Actually, if you'll go back one slide, one other thing we learned,
1: yep,
0: that is a jig that helped us hold up sheets of drywall on the ceiling.
1: Ah, very and important.
0: You get a sheet, you put it in the corner, and that you, so that you can screw it in without, because
1: having
0: people,
1: to support its weight at the same time.
0: 75 pounds doesn't sound like much until you're both having to lift it overhead. Mm-hmm. And then you're supporting it on your head while you're trying to get a drywall screw into the nail gun. We learned that was trial by fire. We learned that the hard way too.
1: The hard way. The next picture we saw a moment ago is you, I think, right?
0: That's me with the green and my 21-year-old son. He made the mistake of visiting. He lives in Texas, was finishing up college, and we got the popsicle sticks on the ground to shim up the drywall just the right amount. And that way the drywall is touching nothing but hat channels, in the entire theater.
1: First layer of drywall all up, and you can see the cutouts in that's the screen wall there in the front, where your floor standing speakers are going to sort of, which is very cool. I don't think I've ever seen that before.
0: Yeah. And there may be a reason why. I don't know. I don't have any idea if standing speakers, you know, I have them on carpet spikes, so they're, I guess you would say that they're sort of isolated. And they don't actually make contact with this wall. The center channel does rest on this platform here, but I have them on rubber isolation pad. And this entire wall is decoupled. So I don't know. It sounds good to me.
1: I'm sure it's fine. I really am sure.
0: I would be curious to hear from somebody who knows problems this might exacerbate or cause, and what acoustic treatments downstream, what might be done to this front wall here, to the front of the speaker, the noise that comes lateral to that. You know, like with an infinite baffle, what you're
1: playing. You're mitigating the back wave for one thing. And we were talking about this off the air. You know, you're not off the back of the speaker.
0: Correct.
1: It's only. Okay. Anyway, let's keep looking at some pictures. These are very good.
0: Thank you.
1: So after the glue.
0: Yes. And it was actually fun. It was frightening that I didn't choose a larger theater, because I mean, what are we talking? It was four, but I know it works. I know it works.
1: Damping, so that when you use it to glue on a layer of drywall, so that the wall vibrates less.
0: Right. It's adding mass loaded vinyl, but it's rubber. So the idea behind it stops the sound vibrations.
1: Correct.
0: Or helps to stop it.
1: Yeah.

0: Yeah, it's
1: the sound wave, but it does add mass without
0: That's your boy. Look at that.
1: I didn't ask him to do that. In fact, he was using that speed square correctly. So I was proud of him.
0: Proud of him. Proud.
1: Yeah. Oh,
0: the riser.
1: The broadband absorption, it's not technically a bass trap, but it is a broadband absorption head, barely 8 feet to the bottom of the joist. Well, if my dad, who's 6'6", comes over, he's going to have to watch his head because it was a low ceiling.
0: Okay. So here again is the broadband absorption.
1: Correct. Based on, again, information online, these are elevated. So it creates a larger chamber that is insulated in the sides and back. And that's supposed to help those chambers and kind of get absorbed. So it helps with low frequency absorption. And that's just the finished platform with the.
2: I think something happened to Scott.
1: How much I say,
2: nobody does actually. I will contact Scott. No, <it's>... That's not how it works. Can you hear us? Oh, he's going in and out.
1: You can do it.
2: You can do it. Yet we don't hear you yet, Scott.
1: You can see my Ethernet cable. I ran one to the computer just to be. A Wi-Fi with, you know, just to my Nighthawk.
2: Yeah, it's
1: more dependable.
2: More dependable, yeah. Come on. Let's go. It's uniquely a hardware issue.
1: Okay, no problem.
2: Someday he will get a new computer, but I feel bad because I probably have the same, like, I don't know.
1: So are MacBooks, are they?
2: Yeah, it's a long time ago.
1: And
2: yeah.
1: iPhone 8's almost unusable. I just wanted to see if you could use it. But when you look at the iOS, now it's almost a dinosaur. It's 2 years old. But I'm looking at iOS, where it's like 40 gigs of data.
2: Really?
1: Just for the iOS.
2: I don't have an iPhone, but I mean, there's a trend that's hopeful that, you know how like RAM costs and stuff are like super expensive?
1: Yeah.
2: Because
1: a lot more cloud-based.
2: You can't solve the hardware issue as of now.
0: How's that?
2: There we
1: Very
2: go.
1: Very good.
2: All right.
1: Glitch for this mission. Houston, we have a problem.
0: Yeah.
1: So where plywood is down, the OSB is down, the
2: absolutely.
0: Okay.
2: Yeah, that'll be fine. Now okay. Go ahead with the next one.
0: And then the next one.
1: And
0: three.
1: See how they fit, make sure I did my measurements correct, and then see how the speed. It's my first time building columns. And it turned out pretty good. I'm happy with inch drivers, so maybe woofers is better.
0: I would say maybe so, yeah.
1: I think they for in walls to get down to 30,
0: mm-hmm.
1: but collect on the front wall.
0: Mm.
1: And so, then here's where I went with, I have one set as opposed to another set of side surrounds in the columns. Because those,
0: well, which is sort of where side surrounds can be, and you could
1: side surround where mm-hmm. one channel would fire to both speakers
0: mm-hmm.
1: on the right side or both side surrounds on the left. I don't drop that to what 4 ohms
0: four. Mm-hmm.
1: And I did not have speakers that could do that.
0: You didn't have amps that could do.
1: I have the R50,
0: mm-hmm.
1: but not for my surround sounds.
0: You're right using now, those are R50 to power those.
1: Yes, sir.
0: Got it.
1: That.
0: Right. Well, you know, again, this for is now, a never end.
1: Atmos speakers so that you could have your cake and eat it too. So I got my surrounds or the Atmos speaker mm-hmm. in the ceiling and I didn't hat channels. And then you screw the drywall that I'd cut out, you screw the drywall into the MDF height channel speaker into this decoupled

0: this is from the soundproofing company, which was advice.
1: Well, it's a great idea, I think. And here we
0: size of the theater. I went with 2 height channels. I did not go with 4.
1: Mm-hmm.
0: Often people sit back there twice in the last year and a half. I've had 2 people see ducks for openings.
1: Yep.
0: Stays very comfortable in there. It's based on
1: the surround boxes that you built. And this is from the equipment room, right?
0: Surrounds.
1: Got it.
0: And these are actually also on, or no, I'm sorry. We were the MDF.
1: Mm-hmm. Excellent. Excellent.
0: And they almost touched the where we were. Sconces. I thought they looked great. And so we're experimenting with paint colors. I wanted, and she said, yeah, that looks good.
1: Excellent. And the next picture.
0: Crap. No offense to Lowe's, but it was flaking off. It wasn't curing properly. Did most of the painting. She's the painter. I was the grunt and the carpenter.
1: That, in fact, there she is painting some of the trim.
0: And there she's painting again. And this is a few of these. If you look at the top step of the riser to wrap over.
1: Sure.
0: So we ended up just having to nail some blocks up there, what to do on the fly. But this is when the lighting has been connected and you see the dimmer once all the lights shut off, and I can have that go off over the course of 30 seconds.
1: Mm-hmm.
0: I didn't need it to brew coffee or, start up a, it's a pretty simple, I do have to do a little more work to watch. That is the columns, all the trim is done. The columns are painted. The speakers have not been installed. Things in place. The grills for the HVAC have been put in place, and I've cut the put in.
1: Mm.
0: And so I got the grills cut and
1: the carpet in there. There's the carpet.
0: And now the speakers have all been put into place. It's amazing, and it's comfortable. It's so plushed and it's so dead. When you think it's
1: to have the ceiling black means that you're not getting very much reflection from the screen back off
0: than it is. It's actually an eggshell and the ceiling is
1: about building a home theater is the reflectivity of the paint, even black, the satin. Okay.
0: Well, because it also changed the perceived color. It really affected the aesthetic quality, because originally we'd richer, and really when you're 12 feet from that 10-foot screen, is they're not enjoying the movie.
1: There you go. I like it. Okay, let's go on.
0: Pictures in there that show the construction, but basically they are 1x4 pine frames, coefficient, and or is it transmitted?
1: Yeah.
0: But it's very absorptive. As soon as when we had this theater, the OC703, I just pulled out 5 or 6 backward conversation in the room, and it was so much easier to hear. There was so much less reverb and echo. It was night and day. So this is an acoustically transparent cotton twill with a printed image that's stretched over that 1x4 frame. And then you have the 2-inch OC703 placed right up against the image, the backside of the image, and then stapled into place with landscape fabric, which is also acoustically transparent. And then you leave about 1 inch of gap between the insulation and the wall. And that's supposed to...
1: Yeah, that's an air gap.
0: An air gap, which helps with sound absorption.
1: Yep.
0: And we have a total of 7 in the room.
1: I don't have any pictures of the construction of this, but I do of the door panel, which we'll see in a minute. So if we move on to the next picture, we'll see here's your panel on the sidewall.
0: Correct. This is the first reflection on the right-hand side as you face the screen. And this was a picture that I saw online, and I contacted the artist and asked if I could get a

0: a large image and have his permission to have it printed. And he gave it. And I just thought it was an iconic, my favorite scene from my favorite movie.
1: Mm-hmm.
0: And I just love it. And yeah. No faces, no words, just it
1: you makes know me exactly smile. Anybody who's watched a movie knows this image.
0: Right. It makes me smile every time I see it. And mm-hmm. it looks great.
1: Yep.
0: And you can see the speakers in the column.
1: Yep. Oh, sorry. We're moving on to the screen now. And here Perfect. You are assembling the screen. And I got to tell you, I've done this myself. It's a pain in the butt.
0: It's not bad. I've done it 3 times now, and it gets easier. They're making them easier to build.
1: Mm-hmm.
0: And of course I'm sitting here and my kids come running in, running right on the, just right all over the back of the screen.
1: Man.
0: I said, no, don't step on it. You don't know what you're standing on. And thankfully they didn't damage it. They got right off, but,
1: mm-hmm.
0: And of course my wife helped. She took the picture and then we got back to work, but we had to get this thing built, and boy, it's like building, you know, a picture frame and then hanging. It's the anxiety for me, getting it just right, just perfectly level.
1: And there it is. And you can see the screen, and you can also see the center channel and the right front floor stander in their positions.
0: Correct. And the only thing not in this picture is I have two elemental designs, A2 300 subwoofers. It's a 12 inch driver. It was kind of a DIY. It was popular with DIYers, that subwoofer. I don't know if you've heard of them, elemental mm-hmm. designs.
1: Sure. But
0: they hit pretty hard, for a $300, $400 subwoofer.
1: Which you have to build the cabinet and.
0: Correct. And these came built.
1: Oh,
0: but it's still that brand, I don't think even exists anymore, but these subwoofers are finished, and they have nice cabinets and built in amplifiers, and
1: mm-hmm.
0: they sound excellent. And you on a, in a small room like this, having dual front subs with the rear column subs, you don't have to push them too hard. You get the point.
1: Yeah. Right. I agree. I think we have a couple pictures. Yeah. Here you are building the door, acoustic treatment.
0: Correct. I wanted a panel because the door hit right at the first reflection point on the left-hand side. I mm-hmm. wanted something on the back side of the door. And originally we thought about trying to do the Han Solo in carbonite as a panel, thinking that would look kind of nice, but I couldn't find an image that size that was any good. So I thought of the origin of my son's name, which was Logan. And Logan is one of my favorite comic book characters, Wolverine.
1: Mm-hmm.
0: So I thought, well, that would be kind of nice having, you know, an homage to Logan in the theater. And so we built a full size image. Again, this, you can see the frame, the printed image, and the insulation.
1: Right. So when you're in the theater, you see this when you close the door.
0: Correct.
1: Yeah, it's great.
0: And it helps a lot.
1: Oh, I'm sure. Having absorbers at the first reflection points, which are when the points at which the front speaker sound wave hits the sidewalls and reflects off back into the listening room. You want to damp that to some degree.
0: Right. I think the theory is that it helps clarify that soundstage so that you're not hearing that noise a split second after you hear it for the first time.
1: Right.
0: You know, you exactly. got it coming straight out of the speaker and then bouncing off the wall and hitting you a split second later.
1: It muddies up the image. Yeah.
0: Right.
1: Okay. Well, I think it's time to take a look. You were gracious enough to shoot a little video a tour of your finished room. Well, finished as of now.
0: Right.
1: So here we're at the doorway. That's the,
0: go ahead. This is where coming into the see the screen lit up. You can sort of see the subwoofers on, the, floor. On the floor. Right. Mm-hmm. And I have the, we bought this couch. Maybe pause it so I can.
1: Yeah. If we get to there.
0: I didn't do a great video. Yeah. So we were walking through Sam's and all the kids and I, Tina, we all piled on this couch. I'm like, man, we don't ever want to get out of this thing. I said, you know, we built the front row for recliners. You can see it doesn't quite fit within the niche of that first step, mm-hmm. but we liked this so much. It was so comfortable that we just bought it and we said, we'll enjoy it while we can. And we all fit on it. It's
1: all four of you fit on that thing.
0: Yeah. Again, the kids are tiny, so they kind of sit in our laps or,
1: yeah, right.
0: But it's a lot of fun. We've watched a few cartoons on there and the kids can only sit there for 60 minutes or so before they're bouncing off the walls and running
1: kids
0: around.
1: After all.
0: Right. But this is where you can see the rest of the panels. I've got we did our favorite movies. I got my Iron Man, The Matrix. Tina got Wonder Woman and Indiana Jones. And then Top Gun Maverick. Mm-hmm. Oh, there you can see the vents for the floor. You can see I'm demonstrating the dimmer.
1: Yeah, turning out the lights. It's a black hole in there, man.
0: It's not very interesting with the lights off.
1: Well, except when you're watching a movie, and that's what it's supposed to be.
0: Yeah, and I don't know. Do I get one of the door? Okay, good.
1: I don't remember if you got one of the door. There you go, almost.
0: Yeah, and we did an automatic door closure, which isn't the most beautiful thing, but it's wonderfully functional. Piece where it closes behind you and you don't have to worry about it. Cause it was just we didn't build a door jam. I didn't want something like that. I wanted something that closed more like a real movie theater door.
1: Mm-hmm. And you said the projector's a Epson, 6050 UB.
0: Correct. And I wish Epson would finally come out with a native 4K projector. Not that I could afford it right now, but still.
1: No, I agree. I agree.
0: I don't know if my eyes could tell the difference between it, the e-shift technology and, but really when we first started this, Scott, I wanted the JVC, probably the N7 was mm-hmm. probably the one that I wanted the most.
1: And I don't blame you a bit for that.
0: I know it's going to have the contrast and I've just seen so many good reviews, probably from you too.
1: Yeah.
0: But I think it was still at $9,000. Mm-hmm. And that was over budget.
1: I get it. I get it.
0: One day.
1: Again, it's never done.
0: Right.
1: And you can always replace it. It's easy to do since it's hanging up there on the ceiling.
0: Absolutely.
1: Now so, it's easy. Speaking of budget, mm-hmm. what did you sink into this project? What kind of money are we talking about here?
0: $20,914.
1: How do you know that so exactly?
0: Because my wife calculated every receipt. Every electrician, everything. Now, we had to, obviously that's somewhat of a joke because we did have the carpet quoted just the inside of the theater. So we know that was, $5,000 for just the inside carpeted with that riser. Mm-hmm. The drywall, we bought all of it. And that included part of the wall that's not part of the theater. So there was a little guesstimation, a little rounding up with screws. You know, we don't have every receipt for every box of drywall screws I had. Plus some of the things, you know, like when I bought an 8-foot bubble level, or, you know, an I-beam level, is that just for the theater? No, I've used it many times. So it was an expense that we bought for the, you know, tools and things like that, was an expense that we did not add to the theater costs.
1: Got it. Got it. Still, let's just say $21,000.
0: $21,000.
1: And I mean, and that you mentioned to me before that that also in basically does, it doesn't include equipment you already had.
0: Correct. My wife wants to say, well, you spent, you know, I got those speakers, I think retailed at $2,000 each back when they were new. The Polk RTI, Polk RTI A9. So they have six drivers. They have three passive subs and then two mid-range and one tweeter. But they were probably $2,000 retail. I got them at clearance for $500 each, but I bought three of them thinking, well, I'm going to have an acoustically transparent screen. So I want three identical tower speakers behind there.
1: It's the right way to do it.
0: And I was even thinking of putting them in there upside down so that the tweeters would be at ear level. There was a lot of things that my wife was like, are you going to be able to tell that? And I said, that was $1,500 that I bought those back in 2016. We already owned those recliners. So it wasn't a cost now, but it was, it's part of the value of the theater.
1: Sure. Sure.
0: Although if I had a Kaleidoscape that could bit for bit copy or download locally a 4K movie with Dolby Atmos and Dolby Vision, then nobody will know the difference. But I have maybe 500 Blu-ray steelbooks, and I like the aesthetic value of a steelbook. I like the artwork. I like the being able to hold something in my hand and display it, as well as watching the movie.
1: And when you say Blu-ray, you mean also Ultra HD Blu-ray.
0: Ultra HD is the only thing I buy now, if I can find it. I mean, if Walmart stocks, it's either Walmart or Amazon, unfortunately, for physical media. But
1: yeah. And you did, as we said before, almost all this work yourself, except for the carpet.
0: Correct.
1: You said the drywall taping and mudding and texture, you let a professional do that.
0: Correct. We hung the drywall. We had a professional only charged us $2,000 to tape and mud and then texture all of the drywall inside and out. And, you know, it kind of got to where we're like, well, look, could we do that ourselves? Yes. But then you have to buy a banjo. You have to buy a paint sprayer that can do consistent texture. You have to buy a lot of equipment that we probably won't use a lot. You know, will I use a level? Yeah, I'll use a lot of levels. Will I use a nail gun? Electrician, I wanted a licensed electrician. I wanted a permit. I wanted it to be legal. And with an you know, with plumbing, yeah, you could flood the toilet. You could break a toilet. You could do something wrong. But with electrical, you can kill yourself. You can burn your house down. So I have two 20 amps circuits just for the theater. And in fact, just one dedicated circuit is just the projector. I don't know if that's any better or worse, but the other is for all the theater equipment. Do that. And then the carpet, I don't know anybody that can or wants to do their own carpet installation and stretching, and you know, that's a specialized job. It's a very specialized job. That, I mean, so those were the only things that we outsourced. Everything else we did ourselves, including carrying whatever 300. We got our work out.
1: Wow. Well, this is, it's a great, great job. I have to tell you, I am really, really impressed. And I want everybody to know, and this is why I wanted you on the show, was to make sure that everybody knows that it's possible to get a really outstanding theater in your

0: your home for a reasonable amount of money. Okay, $21,000 is here with that amount of money and a lot of sweat equity and help from your very understanding wife.
1: And hardworking. I mean, she worked her butt off. And I mean, really, if I had a good reason for wanting something and I could make a good case, like when I had to make her take down some of that insulation in the ceiling so that we could put up those duct mufflers, especially when this was my dream, you know, having a dedicated home theater. And it's not a media room. I'll be the first to say it. It is for watching movies. Where we don't go down there to watch the Brewers or the Packers. We watch just movies. We don't watch in the office lamp. You know, it's like
0: we're not there to watch. Running that projector all the time.
1: Exactly. Let's watch a movie. And gosh, it's so fun to watch movies. They sound so good. We had the only real movie party we've had was for Wicked. And my wife invited all of her sisters, and I didn't even get to, I didn't even watch it. I didn't really want to. I wanted them to enjoy it.
0: Yeah.
1: But it was, for me, it was the fun part was hearing them exclaim like, oh my gosh, this is amazing. And it looks fantastic. And they really, they're less picky than I am, you know, much less than a Dennis Erskine who might not want to watch a movie in there. But I'm the hardest critic on my own theater.
0: Sure.
1: And they loved it and they had fun and they said it sounded great and it looked great. And that's mission accomplished.
0: Mission accomplished. Yes, absolutely. Well, congratulations, Jeremy. That's a wonderful theater. Great job. And I hope it inspires others in our audience to, if they want to take that on, they can do it.
1: They can.
0: And go to AVS Forum for lots of help.
1: Any dumb questions, the one you don't ask.
0: That's right. Damn straight. Well said. Congratulations. Again, Jeremy, really great job. Thanks for being here.
1: Thank you. This was fun.
0: Good.
1: Bye-bye.
0: So there is a wonderful DIY home theater that I hope you enjoyed. Now, if you have a question for me, send it on along to htg@twit.tv. And I'll answer as many as I can right here. If you have a home theater you're proud of, as Jeremy is justifiably proud of his, send me some pics. I'd love to see them, and maybe we'll get you on the show to talk about it. Until next time, geek out.
1: That was fun. I was nervous for nothing.
0: You were nervous for nothing, see?
1: I was telling Kevin how I didn't realize I said quite so much until...
0: Yeah. Everybody does.
1: Yeah.
2: Honestly, you're really articulate, unlike me when I'm in front of the mic.
1: Like, why can't I think of this word? The word I was thinking of earlier was spectrum. Spectrum.
0: Of course.
1: You know, the van cave to my cave. It's a wide spectrum of price and expertise.
0: Yep.
1: But it wasn't his first theater either.
0: No, you know? It wasn't. And he paid people to build it.
1: Right. I'll say, boy, 30, I think he said it was 30 feet high just to the... Yeah.
2: There's a game room like right next to it and a little kitchen or something, a mini kitchen.
0: Oh, and it was
1: 36 inches of wall, like of
0: three
1: different walls, 36 inches.
0: Yes.
1: It really is diminishing returns. It's got

0: come out of the theater, but it doesn't matter. It's like the loudest part. And now when the door closes, it's silent. But one thing I didn't mention is as easy to find. I still have a Harmony 1100.
1: Yep.
0: If you remember the square one with the touch screen.
1: Yep. I do remember still that some one. Physical I had that buttons, one myself.
0: And it still works. So it has the, you don't have to have line of sight. I just go in there and I have one of the little extenders coming through where the speaker is. So it catches the signal, but I push either watch a Blu-ray or watch Roku. And those are the only two selections. So my wife can go down there. If I'm not home, if I'm traveling for work, she can go down there and she can turn on the theater. It works almost 100% of the time. And she can watch Roku, and then she knows how to. So I'm still thankful that that remote works.
1: Still works.
0: It still works.
1: They don't make them anymore.
0: I don't even know what I would do. What
1: would I use? And I don't know yet. I haven't found a good solution.
0: I can control the Roku, of course, with my phone, but I can't. I'm sure I'd figure it out. But like turning on the projector, the receiver, everything with one button. I don't know. It's really nice.
1: Just by the way, there's a few comments in the chat room. I should have been watching it, and Chi-Town Deke says, most importantly, you listen to her advice and expertise.
0: Yeah, right. She is the most expensive asset in this house. So keep head happy.
1: And WW said, he's got a shirt that matches the glue. You were wearing a green shirt at that time.
0: Oh, okay. Oh, right.
1: Matching the green glue.
0: Yeah.
1: There it is. Yeah.
0: Yeah.
1: WX Romer said, Sherwin-Williams has the best paint by far.
0: They do.
1: That's cool.
0: It's worth it. It goes on thicker and more even and doesn't chip off. That's the other thing. Like with flat paint, if you say you turn around and you rub your tool belt against it, it scuffs and almost, whereas with maybe an eggshell or even a satin, that latex is a little thicker and has a bit, I don't know what it is, but it is. You can touch it, and the first defective paint from Lowe's, you could literally just rub your hand down and it would flake off behind you.
1: Oh man.
0: Such a pain too, because you've done the whole room. I should say Tina's done the whole room. Did I read right, Scott, that you played music on Black Ops, on Call of Duty Black Ops?
1: It's Call of Duty. I don't think it was Black Ops. It was a different one.
0: Okay.
1: Let me look that up real quick. I can tell you. That's
0: interesting.
1: Yeah. I've played on a number of games actually. Soundtracks.
0: I'm not a huge gamer, but I've played a few games a lot, like Call of Duty and.
1: Let's see. I'm going to
2: Black Ops Cold War.
1: What's that?
2: Call of Duty Black Ops Cold War. I'm doing a quick Google.
1: Why are all these? Oh, I know why. Because I'm on the wrong computer. I don't have my BIOS handy here. Let's see.
0: I was so embarrassed too, Scott, when I first emailed you. I called you Tom because I work with Tom Wilkinson.
1: Yeah, I remember that.
0: I said,
1: that's totally fine.
0: Tina said, did you hear?
1: No, you corrected yourself and then it was fine.
0: It says here, Scott is a professional musician who plays didgeridoo on the Meg, Gladiator, and games like Uncharted, which I played, Call of Duty Black Ops.
1: I played on.
2: There are many Call of Duties.
1: And the most recent one, the most recent one I played on is a game called Trek to Yomi, Y-O-M-I. So set in, I think, feudal Japan.
0: And what do you do like a melody? Do you do a score?
1: What I did in that particular case was in Musical.ly is what are generically called seashell trumpets.
0: Okay.
1: So a big giant.

0: seashell and you cut off the end and you blow into it like a brass instrument.
1: Okay.
0: Makes a sound. In Japan, those are called horigai. And okay. This composer who wrote the score for Trek to Yomi said, I want a horigai. And I said, what's that? He said, it's a seashell trumpet. I said, oh, I've got 24 of those. So I brought two boxes of them into the studio and we just found ones that worked with nice. The rest. So that's what I did for that one. I think Uncharted, I played, there was one scene where a little girl is frolicking about in a forest or something, playing a little flute. And I was playing her little flute sound.
1: Oh, cool.
0: So.
1: And then I know your magazine. And
0: I did.
1: I miss those magazines.
0: I miss physical media. I do too.
1: Paid for them. I was not a stereophile, but I liked printed reviews. I could read them while I was eating lunch, mm-hmm. while I was traveling, and mm-hmm. before I had an iPad. And
0: mm-hmm. I'm an old magazine jockey. That was most of my career. And when it started moving online, well, I'll tell you that one of the things that disturbed me the most was going to CES. Have you ever been to CES?
1: I've been in Vegas while that was going, but I've not attended.
0: I was covering it. And okay. when I went in most of my career, the CES report would come out in the magazine 3 months later because of the long print times and stuff. Right. So, I'd be able to go out to dinner with manufacturers and stuff. We're doing it online. They needed it like today, like whatever you saw today, post today. So I had to go back to my room, my hotel room, and write and post for hours.
1: You can't do your best work that way.
0: You really can't. I agree. Youngsters maybe.
1: Yeah. I remember when the teen issues a year
0: to six.
1: An August, September issue. Mm-hmm. And mm-hmm. I'm like, well, and then the price went down. I was like, subscription. And then the price kept dropping and then they merged months. And I was like, no, don't do this. I like,
0: and the number of pages got smaller and smaller and smaller.
1: Or the number of ads, continuation of the content.
0: The thing that kills me about all of that is that Stereophile and Absolute Sound, the two channel audio magazines, survived and they're still going strong.
1: Yeah.
0: But all the home theater, damn.
1: They like their records and they probably ironically like their magazines. But those of us who just honestly like them, unironically, I love miss yeah. it. And you can do it online, but it's.
0: You can, and they do.
1: Yeah.
0: By the way, Chi-Town Deke says $21,000 for it, not including your label, is a steal.
1: Right. I was slave labor.
0: WX Romer says, excellent. And it was a stress test for their relationship too.
1: That worked ourselves together and only about a year after we met. So we, we must be meant to be together.
0: No kidding.
1: we've done, and then we had to do in vitro to get two babies.
0: Uh-huh.
1: So we've,
0: this is not part of the show. So we just have to bleep it out.
1: Please watch your mouth. Please.
0: Oh, thank you very much. Chi-Town Lake Deke says, thanks. That was a great segment. As a carpenter, he did a great job. There you go.
1: Oh, thank you. That or I can be a carpenter. maybe not quite as good. I have nail guns and compressors.
0: Yeah, right.
1: But he's useful.
0: Yeah. Yep, exactly right.
1: Respect electricians, plumbers. I think far more kids now need to be taught, because I mean, AI can't build
0: can't do your a wall. Electrical. Yeah, can't right. build a wall. That's exactly right. That's exactly right.
1: But when
0: right.
1: I ask for help, they tell me how to do it.
2: And yeah. YouTube. You always have YouTube.
1: Oh my gosh.
0: You always YouTube. Have YouTube.
1: Yeah. Well, this was a lot of fun. I appreciate it.
0: Oh, my pleasure. Thank you so much.
1: I could be on your show and you have such a soothing voice. I don't want to sound like a sycophant, but I love you. There's like the ASMR quiet.
0: I'm very honored and grateful.

0: grateful for you to say that. Thank you.
1: You're welcome. I wish, I need to subscribe to Twit. I apologize that I don't. It's so cheap. It's like $5 a month, right?
0: Something like that. I don't know.
2: Seven a month right now, but
1: okay.
2: It's also like, you know, exclusive shows for club members and stuff. And sometimes we publish things like this where, like, for example, a feed that we throw out occasionally when there's something worth, you know, extra behind the scenes stuff.
0: Right. Behind the scenes stuff. We just had a nice conversation here, not on the show.
1: Right.
2: Yeah. And Leo does that too.
1: Video, a lot of other shows.
0: It'll have ads in it.
1: You know, I like Leo's voice. That might be a problem because I want to hear his ads.
0: he is the voice. I mean,
2: there's a thread in our Discord that is literally it's called Just the Ads.
1: That's funny.
2: It's really funny. Like, we just have funny. That.
1: Oh, that's great. Yeah. I don't miss commercials, but I miss magazines.
2: Mm-hmm. Oh, yeah. Yeah.
1: But I swear they better stop raising my price because I'm paying more for streaming now than I ever paid for cable.
0: You know, that's
1: so ironic.
0: The next episode that's going to be this Thursday, this one that you and I just did is going to be a week from Thursday, right, Kevin?
2: Yeah, well, it has to be in July, right?
0: It has to be in July. Home Theater of the Month is the first episode of the month.
1: Okay.
0: Anyway, but this coming Thursday, I did an episode answering a question from a friend of mine who moved into a OTA, over-the-air dead zone. And he used to get all his channels on over the air. Can't anymore because he's in the foothills of LA and they block his line of sight to the transmitting live local channels. And it was going to be more expensive than him getting a basic cable package.
1: Oh boy.
0: And so he's just going to get the basic cable package. And the cable package will have all of them.
1: Yeah. So, and then you have to pick and choose. You're like, well, I'm not watching Yellowstone anymore, so I don't need Paramount Plus.
0: Right.
1: And maybe that's a good thing, but, you know, as soon as I cancel one.
2: Yeah. My folks use YouTube TV to get all those old TV mm-hmm. channels. I don't know the inner workings of TV at this point. Probably. I think.
0: Third thing. And the other thing I hate about streaming is that you have content on there and you look for it appears soon.
1: Right.
0: You know, and
1: Netflix.
0: Oh man, Netflix does that. I forget. I was leaving by the end of the month.
1: Right.
0: And I just hate that.
2: I remember.
1: Don't have Paddington. What?
2: Always Paddington. Yeah. Well, in all fairness, Demon Slayer was only season 2, 3, 4, but you know,
1: we wanted to watch the Packers because we don't watch a lot of sports. So we just subscribed for the Brewers a whole season for $100, but we had to watch the Packers 1 year app and it didn't have a lot of judder. It didn't have a lot of skipping and stuff like a lot.
2: Sure. In the Discord says yes to live locals on YouTube TV.
0: Yeah.
1: Yeah.
2: So version the premium, right. No ads version. And I was like, didn't you guys grow up with only like commercials interrupting you every 5 minutes?
0: That's right.
1: They're like, they're triple the next highest. And then go back to giving me that for free.
0: Right.
1: But now they have so many exclusives like, you know, Reacher, which is fantastic. And The Boys, I know that one's, my wife could not, social media, biased, like all they care about is their social media presence, but it's not family material. And it's the opposite of what my wife wanted
0: value.
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